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Kiss 108 coming up next. We got big, big dating app breaking news. Whew, I didn't sleep last night after I heard there was big dating app news. Kiss 108. Michael.

0: Kiss 108. Sisney had some breaking news for all the daters out there. You might have heard about this, but Bumble, Tubbs, you were on Bumble for a while. He was on that one. So Bumble has eliminated what?
1: Swiping.
0: Now, I don't know what that means. I know what swiping means. But
1: yeah.
0: What is it?
1: So, like,
0: what
1: when
0: does
1: you
0: it mean for Bumble makers?
1: When you see
0: Bumble
1: somebody's
0: bees?
1: Profile, you either swipe left or right, depending on whether you like them or not.
0: Got it. But if you lose it, what does that mean to people who use it?
1: Well, now they're going to turn to an AI assistant. So they're getting rid of the swipe culture, and they're trying to lean more into testing an AI assistant called Bee, like B-E-E, like a buzzing bee. Bee would help match people based on their personality, communication style, and relationship goals instead of just endlessly
0: swiping through photos. Tanya, you have no vote. A, you met him through Hinge, and B, you don't even know what it's like out there.
2: First of all, I should have way vote because I did meet my husband through a dating app, so I should be part of these case studies.
0: Okay, you're not.
1: And why so angry about it?
2: Because AI would not have set us up.
1: They're also getting rid of the women message first rule.
2: Oh, that's fine.
1: Oh, okay.
0: I don't understand you. I don't recognize you.
1: Literally, I thought you were like, oh, women should always message first. So Bumble, they're known for that, right? Like when you go on Bumble, it was like a safe feeling of like, oh, I get to message first. So yeah. I don't have to like these creepy guys like messaging me. But the CEO is saying that they don't want to force one gender to always make the first move.
0: Great. I like it.
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0: 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Ryan Seacrest with you. Thank you for listening. Tanya, you've got something new you want to share. You saw on TikTok.
1: I saw it on TikTok.
0: Okay, go ahead.
1: And it's you washing your face with a toothbrush. And I'm telling you, I feel like it's given me a youthful glow. Using like your face wash with
0: it's
1: a toothbrush.
0: Like exfoliating with the...
2: Yeah, but they have like face brushes to do this.
1: I don't have any of those. I've never used any.
0: How long does it take? Now, the bristle of my electric toothbrush is about the size of a hay penny.
2: What's a hay penny?
1: Yeah, what's a hay penny?
0: It's tiny.
1: Okay.
2: Yeah, it's like the size of your fingernail. Like,
1: yeah. It takes the same amount of time that it takes to like brush your teeth.
0: So I called several dermatologists in the area.
1: No, you didn't.
0: And I did, and I had some direct conversations with them, and I said, guess what Tanya's going to try and tell me on the show tomorrow? Who's Tanya? You know the Tanya that duct tapes her mouth. Oh, yeah, I hear about her on the radio.
1: Uh-huh.
0: Anyway, they told me, as a group, consensus is washing your face with a toothbrush is heavily discouraged by all of us. We are dermatologists, and we say no, it can cause severe damage. Please share this message with Tanya directly on the air as soon as you can.
1: Yeah.
0: Toothbrush bristles are designed to scrub. This is from them. I didn't make this up. They wrote this to me. Tell Tanya, toothbrush bristles are designed to scrub rigid dental enamel, not delicate facial tissue.
2: Yeah,
0: she
2: you're going
0: to stop immediately.
2: You're going to exfoliate too much.
0: And consult a dermatologist.
2: That's why you only exfoliate and use like those type of masks like once a week or once every 2 weeks.
1: I don't do it every day. I do it like every other day.
0: Okay, don't do it at all. The doctors of the world who studied the epidermis and dermis are saying don't do it.
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Kiss 108. Caller on the line says she caught a coworker doing something disgusting. And what if this happened in our break room also? We'll find out next here on Kiss.

0: 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Hi, Jordan. So your coworker is washing plasticware and you're calling us. How can we help?
1: Yes, I was in the break room and I saw her refilling the drawers with plastic forks and spoons. I noticed she was taking them out of her own plastic grocery bag. So I jokingly said, "You know that the company supplies those, right?" She goes, "Oh, I know. I used some." So I just took them home, washed them, and brought them back because I don't like wasting plastic.
2: I love that.
1: And yeah, I was honestly so nauseous. And here's the thing. She's a really sweet lady, like genuinely kind. I don't think she's trying to be gross at all. I think she honestly thinks she's helping the environment. But now I don't know what to do. So I'm wondering, do I report this quietly, you know, to the office management or HR?
0: Much better to stay out of it. Let her do what she thinks she's doing for the environment and bring your own silverware.
2: I'm torn.
3: She should have her own section. Like, these are the ones that I've rewashed. If you want to use these ones, otherwise, here are the new ones.
0: All right. Well, now, Jordan, what are you going to do quickly? What's your decision?
1: I feel like people deserve to know. So honestly, I might just try and go up to her directly and just see if I can talk to her about it.
0: You're the assistant of your office. Good luck.
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Tanya has another Taylor Swift theory. I guess she's got to be right eventually. She keeps coming up with these. 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
1: Let's get to this trending report, Tanya.
2: Well, what I would like to point your attention to is what Taylor Swift has been wearing lately. So, on May 12th, Taylor was wearing a winter white mini dress. May 11th, she went out to dinner in New York with her parents and her brother. She was wearing a black dress with a silver bow on top, so black and white. May 8th, she was spotted out in London with Travis Kelce wearing a black lace slip look. Okay? Do you catch my drift? She's been wearing black and white. What of her albums is the theme color black and white?
3: Reputation.
2: Thank you. Ding, ding, ding. Point goes to Sisney. Reputation, which means Taylor's version of Reputation is coming. Now, when do you think it's coming, you might ask?
0: Does it definitely mean that?
2: Well, no, but that's, I think it does.
3: All the fans, all the Swifties are expecting this album anytime.
2: And so Travis Kelce's number when he plays football is 87, okay? 87, which is August 7th, okay? That lands on a Friday this year, August 7th. Do you know what? Taylor Swift has been wearing a lot of silk lately, like I mentioned in this outfit that she wore out. Silk is made by a hand loom. And guess what National Hand Loom Day is celebrated on?
0: Okay.
2: August 7th.
0: I have to ask if you're okay.
3: I'm here for this.
0: I love all
3: these theories.
2: Yeah.
0: Who would know that? Like, how do you know it's
3: a quick little Google search?
0: So the silk machine is called what?
2: A hand loom. I didn't know that either.
0: I didn't know silk was made from hand looms.
2: Yes.
0: That is a good takeaway as well.
2: But National Hand Loom Day is August 7th.
0: I hope it's true because the excitement level on that one was real.
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0: Kiss 108. Shall we get into our weekend watch list? If you're looking for something to stream this weekend, each of us, we always have something on our radar. We'll get into it next. It's Kiss 108.
1: Oh, I leave quite an impression.

0: Let's see. Let's start with you, Sisney. What's on your weekend watch list?
1: Okay, this is really good. And I can't believe that this wasn't on my radar sooner. It's called Tracker. I recently got introduced to this show, and it's on season 3 right now. The finale actually airs next weekend, but don't spoil it for me because I just finished season 1. And it is an incredible show. The expert tracker, Justin Hartley, travels the country in an RV, helping people solve mysteries and find missing people. So let's say like you had a missing wife and the police wasn't helping you. You would contact Justin Hartley and you'd be like, hey, like I'm hiring you. Almost like a PI, but
0: is
1: not
0: it
1: really.
0: Bounty hunter?
1: Kind of, but not really.
0: Bounty hunter?
1: He gets rewards. So you'd be like, I'm going to give you $5,000 if you can help me find my missing wife. Sunday's on CBS, but you can also stream it on Paramount Plus. It is a very good show.
0: Tanya, this has been on my weekend watch list for, I think, 2 weeks. Well, I believe I'm going to break down and see it this weekend.
2: Now it is streaming, which is what I was waiting for. Wuthering Heights is officially on HBO Max. It's the Jacob Elordi, Margot Robbie love story of the classic novel. And I've been waiting for it to come out on streaming. So that is on my to-do list.
1: I'm really curious to see what the two of you think of this movie. Because mixed reviews. And I loved it.
2: I've heard the mixed reviews.
1: I saw it in theaters and it was incredible.
0: Fine.
1: So yes.
0: Well, this weekend, will you remind me, Tanya, to watch it this weekend? And I'll watch it and then we'll come back.
2: When would you like me to remind you?
1: Yeah, I'm like, one.
0: Well, I don't think that would be a problem. You'll probably think of it often.
2: I could do it Saturday morning, Saturday afternoon, and Saturday night.
0: That's sounds good, all three. Just watch. Come
3: 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Checking off the boxes on your to-do list can be a great feeling. When it comes to checking off coverage, a State Farm agent can help you choose an option that's right for you. 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
0: 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For just a

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You know what's up this hour, every single weeknight, the world of new music discovery just for you on the new hit list. Obviously, we want to make sure you're up to date with the best in the new music world. 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On everything, we're at new hit list. I'm at La Crystal Rosa, some Olivia Rodrigo on the way, the new Tyla in

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1: It's the new hit list. I'm Crystal Rolsas. If you haven't seen Zara Larsson's documentary on Amazon Prime, so good. The end, the cliffhanger. Oh, you'll understand if you

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1: 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Here she is with Fateless, New Religion. Deep in the-

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1: We're on the way for you on the new hit list. I'm Ashimi out of here. I'll see you tomorrow, Monday night, not tomorrow night. Till then, at La Cruz Total / New Sabrina Carpenter House Tour.

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6: All right, guys, let's do this. What up? It's JoJo on the radio. This is the iHeartRadio Countdown. I'm so pumped because after all these years, I have never met, and finally today is the day to meet the one and only Lil Jon. What's up?
7: Yeah! It's a party in the studio!
6: Okay!
7: Hey! Oh, my God, you killed that! That was perfect!
6: Oh, my
7: yeah!
6: God! I'll get into all this, but I bet you get that yelled to you everywhere you go.
7: Oh, my gosh. It does not matter what time of day, what time of night, but someone will scream at me until I look at them, and they expect me to scream back, and I'm like, how you doing? Hey. Good morning.
6: Guy, if a cop pulls you over, you have to say it to the cop, too, probably. Like, yeah. Well, man, who knows? That's another story altogether. Lil Jon hanging out on with the countdown. Let's do it. This is song number 20.
7: Yeah.
5: One Republic, need your love.

0: Way. That was song number 19 this week on the iHeartRadio Countdown. What up, it's JoJo on the radio. Lil Jon is hanging out.
1: Yeah, that was number 19 on the Countdown.
0: This track with Pitbull, Damn I Love Miami.
1: Wow.
0: Give me a little backstory on this track. Do you, in fact, love Miami, as you claim in this song?
1: I do. I used to spend a lot of time in Miami, and that's how me and Pitbull got so close and so tight, because I used to be down there all the time. So this song was originally recorded. Let me look in my Dropbox. I'm going to tell you the oldest version that I have. We're doing this live, ladies and gentlemen. I am on my phone.
0: He has his
1: going
0: app.
1: Into Dropbox. Damn.
0: But you got so many tracks in that Dropbox.
1: Oh, man. I got the terabyte. The oldest version, 2016.
0: Shut up.
1: 2016. The oldest version in my Dropbox, 2016.
0: 2016 is when this song started.
1: That's when we started.
0: No, what changed from that, from 2016 to now?
1: Well,
0: besides
1: the song,
0: guess,
1: was
0: right?
1: Originally on that Bad Boys. Which Bad right. Boys soundtrack was it? The last one.
0: Yep, I know what you're talking about, clearly.
1: That one was a good one. That was a good movie, too.
0: Yeah.
1: The last one was good. Whatever the last Bad Boys, look it up, people. You got nothing to do. Look it up. It was on the soundtrack. What happened was last year in the line dance community, the country line dance community, some DJ started playing it in the clubs. People created a line dance to it, and it started to just take off on TikTok.
0: Of course.
1: Pitt's team noticed it, and I noticed it because I look at my week, like monthly Spotify numbers, and it jumped up like so much, like in the top five of my songs that I had. And I think his team saw it jump up like top 20 of Pitbull songs, and they were like, what's going on here? And we look it up, and we start to go on TikTok, and it's all of these dances on TikTok. So the line dance community started it, and then the two brunettes and the blonde one started to catch on on TikTok. There's a lot of brunettes and blondes. Like, brunettes and blondes, we applaud you for making this song go crazy on Kiss and all around the world. Yes, thank you, blondes and brunettes. So that happened, and now here we are. It's been about, we almost had a year. We've been working the song since it came back around, and it's still going. I guess people, it's a feel good song. It's a nostalgic song. And I think it just reminds you of good times in sunny Florida.
0: Here we go. Pitbull, Lil Jon,

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16: All right, guys, we're back. It's JoJo on the radio. This is the iHeartRadio Countdown. Lil Jon's hanging out. Hey, how y'all doing? New music in the works. You and Pitbull working together quite a bit lately.
17: We've actually been doing a lot of family vacationing together.
16: Yeah, what is the bond between you and him? Give me the...
17: We just go back 26 years or so. We just met in Miami through a mutual friend randomly. And the first day we met, I was like, you know, I wanted to show. I realized I had a lot of Latino fans when I was going to Miami a lot. And I knew that I had heard Pitbull's song on the radio right before I met him. And at that time, he had a song called Oye.
16: Okay, yeah.
17: And that was his first, like, I think that was the first joint he got on the radio. And I knew he was a Latino rapper. And I was like, I want to show my Latino fans I got love for them. So I was like, yo, I want you to come to the studio and get on this song. And he was like, all right. He didn't believe me. And so the next day he came to the studio. I did a beat for him. And I was like, this is for you. You just rap on this and I'm going to put it on the album. And he was still like, all right. Yeah, like he's going to put this on the album. And the album came out. He's on the album. But we became friends like after that, those first 2 days of us linking up, we were just together forever.
16: And how many years has it been, the friendship?
17: It's probably early, like at least 26 years. It was early 2000 because I had my song Bia Bia out. So it was 2001, 2002, between 2000 and 2002. And we went on the tours together. We've done so much stuff together. And it's been wonderful, you know?
16: And speaking of tour, we'll talk the new tour with you and Pitt coming up in a couple minutes. Lil Jon hanging out on with the countdown. Time for an extra track. 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
0: Meghan Trainor, Shimmer.

0: That was song number 17 this week on the iHeartRadio countdown. What up, Joe? Yeah, yeah. Little John is hanging. Don't get me going. Little John hanging out. Dude, if somebody would told me years ago that, like, predict the future, and I would be like, oh, this is going to happen. This, I would have never guessed that Little John would have a meditation album.
1: Me neither,
0: what
1: sir.
0: Is, give me, walk me through this.
1: I never thought I would turn down. But as you get older, you need to turn down. So, yeah, I mean, it just helped me. I turned 50. And, like, right before I turned 50, I was using a lot of, like, I was listening to nature sounds. You know how you get your Spotify recap of what you listen to all year? And it was all, like, frequencies and nature sounds. And I was like, you know what? I want to do some of this type of stuff. And so my attorney and good friend, Doug Davis, linked me up with a guy named Kabir Segal, who was in that space. And he was like, when me and Kabir got together, he was like, you ever thought about doing guided meditations? I was like, I actually meditate every day. I had this copper pyramid on my deck, and I would drink ginger tea every morning and go sit in my copper pyramid and say affirmations to start my day.
0: Whoa.
1: Yeah, because I wanted to keep myself in a positive mindset. I was going through a divorce, and you know, you're like, angry. And I was like, I don't like the way I'm feeling. Like, so I would drink my tea, sit in that pyramid, and say affirmations. And then around that time, I met Kabir, and we started to do these meditation albums. So I think it's like 4 or 5 albums we dropped now.
0: Man, and to give people an example of kind of what one of the tracks would sound like, it's kind of like any one of your tracks, but in like meditation form.
1: Yeah, we have.
0: Like, how can you kind of give a little, you know?
1: So the newest one, well, the one before the last one we dropped was called Remix Meditation. So we took a bunch of tracks that I produced were my songs, and we turned them into meditation. So like, yeah was like, say yeah to life.
0: It's so crazy.
1: You know, like, and they like Get Low. It was like Get Low and Ground. You know, so I changed my voice so I get the smooth radio voice. Yeah,
0: if I had
1: like
0: a couple of drinks in me and I heard that, I'm like, am I hearing what I think I'm hearing? I'll be damned. That's a little dude. It's a great idea, man. And just so I never would have guessed it, but I think we realize it's kind of what we all need. You know,
1: yeah. Every now and then we need to disconnect from the matrix, reset, and then come back fresh.
0: Amen. Lil Jon is hanging out, you guys.
1: Yeah.
0: On with the countdown. Let's do it. This is song number 16.
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14: All right, guys, we're back. It's JoJo on the radio. This is the iHeartRadio Countdown. Lil Jon is hanging out.
15: Yeah.
16: I'm full of ad-libs.
14: Why? You got so many. Hey, and now you got me feeling like I need to jump on it too. So I'm just, yeah.
15: Why not?
14: Let's go.
15: That was perfect.
14: See? Thank you very much. You know what a hotel alias is. I'm not sure if everybody listening knows what a hotel alias is, but have you ever, don't give it out, but have you ever used a hotel alias while on tour?
16: Yeah, we used to have those.
14: Okay, now, a hotel alias is basically you use a fake name to check into the hotel, get a little privacy and all that good stuff.
16: Yeah,
14: like, can you give me one of your fake, like your, not fake, can you give me one of your old hotel aliases? Aliases that you don't use anymore.
16: Probably like Luke Skywalker.
14: So you go to the front desk and say, "Hey, like one of your friends is it Lil Jon here?" They look through the notes. Nah, no Lil Jon. Wait, is Luke Skywalker here? And they patch him through, right?
16: Right. There it is.
14: Do you have a? Have you picked your? Don't say this one, obviously, but have you picked the hotel alias for this upcoming tour?
16: No, I don't think we. You don't have to do that no more. I don't think.
14: But it's so much fun.
16: Well, actually, people still do it, but I don't get. They don't come looking for me like that.
14: Well, if you ever need one, I want to be part of selecting a hotel alias. Okay. If you ever need one.
16: Which one do you think would be good for
14: me? I don't know. I mean, you. Let me think on that. That's a lot to throw me in one second here.
16: Okay.
14: I'm going to put some thought into it.
16: All right.
14: Lil Jon is hanging out. On with the countdown. Let's do it. This is song number 13.
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0: 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What up? It's JoJo on the radio. Lil Jon is hanging out.
1: Yeah, baby.
2: All right.
0: I feel like we should do a throwback. Like, how about Get Low? What do you think?
1: Yeah. I have not lost it.
0: You will never lose it.
1: 25, 30 years.
0: You will never lose it, Lil Jon. Never. So here we go. Lil Jon, this is Get Low.
1: Yeah.

0: 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More coming up.
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14: All right, guys, we're back. It's JoJo on the radio. This is the iHeartRadio Countdown. Lil Jon hanging out. Yeah, baby! Two-part question, Lil Jon. What do you consider your best live performance of all time? It was phenomenal. Everything was just about perfect.
15: That Super Bowl, when I came out on Super Bowl, that is the biggest stage I've ever been on in my entire life in the sense of the reach of it, right?
14: Right.
15: And then I remember going to rehearsal and I think it was in the stadium when we did it in the stadium because we were rehearsing in the warehouse first. And then we went into the stadium and I remember doing it and I was like, this is how y'all gonna have me looking? I was like, wow, y'all just gave me a layup. Me with all these people like this is gonna be crazy. And that's exactly what it was. It was a moment. I think it was a moment where he had a great show and then it just took it up a notch and then

0: from there was just
1: what a
0: the
1: rush.
0: Rest of the show was going bananas.
1: What a okay, that's the best performance ever. Okay. Flip of that, what do you consider your worst? Everything went straight to hell.
0: I don't remember.
1: Oh, we don't talk about that.
0: Yeah, we didn't talk. Those are erased from my memory, young man.
1: Lil Jon is hanging out. On with the countdown. Let's do it. This is song number 11.
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0: That was song number 10 this week on the iHeartRadio Countdown. What up? It's JoJo on the radio. Lil Jon. Lil Jon, I'm hearing in the fall you have a memoir coming out.
1: Yes, I have my memoir.
0: What can you tell? Can you speak on this memoir, please?
1: Well, man, you know, it's I am 54 years old, so that's a long life. A lot of ups and downs.
0: Long way to go, too, though.
1: Yes, a lot more. It's more to the story, but this is the first book that I've ever written about my life, and it starts, of course, childhood until now, and just everything about my life that, and then a lot of things that you don't know about me, because I kind of kept my private life private, but it's a lot that I'm revealing in this book and secrets that I found out myself in writing the book. It's a lot in the book. I think it's going to be, I'm manifesting it's going to be a New York Times bestseller. I'm manifesting that.
0: Give me one small story, without giving the whole thing away clearly. Mm. Give me one story from the book that we should look forward to.
1: You should look forward to me digging into my family history, like where I come from. Like,
0: oh, wow. Okay.
1: It's interesting twists and turns.
0: All right, look for this this memoir in the fall.
1: Yes, it's coming.
0: It's called I Shout Only So You Can Hear Me. That's the title. Yes. My understand. Lil Jon hanging out on with the countdown. Here we go. This is song number 9.
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15: You went to JCPenney to find those summer fashion staples, like shorts and tees from A&A in St. John's Bay. 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
16: Hey, what's up? 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
20: 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It's JoJo on the radio. This is the iHeartRadio Countdown. Lil Jon is hanging out.
21: Yeah!
20: You were a radio, like, you did what I do, a radio personality back in the day in Atlanta.
21: Yes, sir.
20: Give me some radio stories. I want to hear some. Give me something okay. That, you know.
21: I started off radio doing 3 to 6 in the morning on community radio. So that's how I learned to get into it, and I could make mistakes. And like, it's funny because in that time, nobody was in the station, so we invite people over, and we have a party, we drinking and smoking, have a good time, and It was fun times learning, and then later on I went to a station called B103, which was like I did a dance hall show from I forgot what time it was, but it was on Friday nights.
20: Gotcha.
21: And that was like a big station. So I went from the underground, got my chops up in the underground station, community radio, and then went to the big station. And it was a lot of fun. It was a lot of fun.
20: Do you look back on those days like, dude, that was a crazy job, you know?
21: No, it was fun. Like, I did a lot of radio in Atlanta, but those are the two main ones that I did. But it was fun. Like, we dabbled in like a afternoon show on that community radio station, me and one of my good friends, and he went on to go do radio for real and be like an afternoon jock. Like, so
20: right.
21: That was also cool that I brought him in, and then he went on, and that was his career. One of my good friends named Cersei. But yeah, I love radio. It just teaches you how to, like, people, and a lot of things people don't know about radio is like you might have a liner. Like, we read the liners like we just know it by heart, but you look at it or you just read it one time and then you say it like you know it. Like, it's, those are little tricks of radio.
20: Yeah, sometimes you get this giant page of stuff. I'm like, I'm not reading all that.
21: Right,
20: I can't do that.
21: Right.
20: Lil Jon's hanging out, all with the countdown. Let's do it. This is song number 8.
17: Taylor Swift.

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6: All right, guys, we're back. It's JoJo on the radio. This is the iHeartRadio Countdown. Lil Jon is hanging out.
7: Hey!
6: Yeah. Where's the craziest place someone has approached you and wanted you to yell something at them?
7: Craziest place. I don't know. I can't think offhand.
6: But really, right?
7: It's been like court or, you know, like something like that probably, yeah.
6: Did you think those phrases would stick with you this long?
7: It's all Dave Chappelle's fault. You know, I got to thank Dave Chappelle because he helped me to reach people that music would have never, you know, my music would have never touched. So, yeah, it's pretty crazy that it's still going too. It's still going.
6: And people work for years trying to get that, you know, we'll call it a catchphrase.
7: Yeah.
6: And it's hard to get those sometimes. And you have so many just kind of just happen, you know, naturally, it seems like.
7: Those were just ad-libs. It was like what we call crunk tracks, something to hype up the track. So, and Dave Chappelle saw that I said those certain ad-libs a lot and put it out there for the world. And now I cannot go anywhere without anybody screaming, yeah, what? Are okay at me. And Dave Chappelle, I heard he might be bringing back the Chappelle Show.
6: Oh, so I guess you're going to make multiple appearances on this show.
7: I would love to.
6: I'm sure you are. Lil Jon is hanging out. On with the countdown. Let's do it.
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13: All right, guys, we're back. It's JoJo on the radio. This is the iHeartRadio Countdown. Lil Jon.
14: Yeah.
13: Is it still surreal?
14: Wait, you're getting good with your ad libs. You're getting too good with these ad libs, man.
13: Let's try to.
14: All right. Okay.
13: Yeah, you're perfectly timing your ad libs with me. Like, it's amazing. Is it surreal to have fans scream for you? Is it still surreal, or do you ever get used to that?
14: It is surreal, like, because I'm just a guy from Southwest Atlanta, you know, and I'm blessed that I can make these songs that never die and that just really are bookmarking people's brains of good times in their life. So to go do these shows and to look out in the crowd and see people singing every word, or see people holding a Lil Jon sign right up, or a Lil Jon t-shirt, or dressed like Lil Jon. All that stuff is just kind of crazy to me, because I'm just really humble and appreciative to just be here. Like, even to be on the Pitbull tour, to be touring with Pitbull is really humbling, because I remember taking him out on the big tours with me. I took him out with me, and I was on tour with Eminem and 50 Cent on the Anger Management tour.
13: Oh, yeah. I heard a story about, like, one of your things you had in the dressing room was some stereo that was so loud it would rattle the walls.
14: Yeah, I had a crazy sound system. Eminem told me one day, he was like, I can hear your music all the way in my room. And it was all the way on the other side. But, like, I took him on tours, you know, like that. And for him to pay that favor back to me, like, in this point of our lives, and for us to even just be able to continue to make music after 20 some years and to get another hit like this Damn I Love Miami record that just people just love, like, all of this is just blessings. You know what I'm saying?
13: Amen. Lil Jon is hanging out with you guys. On with the countdown. Here we go. This is song number 3.
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0: song number two this week on the iHeartRadio Kenna. What up, it's JoJo on the radio. Lil Jon hanging out.
1: Yeah, we're almost to number one.
0: You might be my favorite interview of all time, dude. Hey, final question, Lil Jon. Message. Let me turn my headphone volume down. Message to the fans.
2: Don't ever stop dreaming. Whatever you want to do, you can do as long as you stay with it. Stick with it, and you got to work hard.
0: Lil Jon is hanging out on with the countdown. Let's do it. This is song number one.
1: Number one!
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0: There it is, number one this week on the iHeartRadio Countdown. Hope you're feeling that. What up, JoJo on the radio? Yeah, Lil Jon's hanging out.
1: Yeah, number one.
0: Quick recap, Lil Jon. Damn, I Love Miami with Pitbull. It's out. New music with Pitbull coming up. The tour memoir in the fall.
1: Yes.
0: The meditation albums. You got all kind of those. What else do people need to know about Lil Jon?
1: I just love everybody. I just

0: It's all about positivity. Spread positivity into the world. And, you know what? I want everybody to stop thinking negative thoughts. That's one thing I try to eliminate out of my mind is negative thoughts, wishing negativity on people. Just think about the good. And guess what? You open yourself into receiving more. So positive thoughts, positive, keep positive people around you, manifest. Talk about what you want, not about what you don't want or what you don't like. Because whatever you say, you're putting it into the universe, and that's what's going to come to you. So positivity. Try to eliminate the negative thoughts. Think positive. And anything that happens to you, no matter where it's positive or negative, look at the positive, what you can learn from that. Pull the positivity out of the negative situations. Yeah.
1: All right. Lil Jon, thank you so much for your time.
0: Thank you, sir. Thanks for having me, man.
1: Absolutely. At the end of every interview, Lil Jon, fist bump to make it official. Give me a little bias.
0: All right.
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13: It's the best of Billy and Lisa in the morning on a Saturday where it's finally starting to feel like summer. Hey guys, welcome in. It's producer Riley, and I'm counting down the top 5 moments of the week with you. And since it is starting to feel like summer and school is finally letting out for college kids, that is, we were talking about how to set some boundaries with college kids that are newly coming home, because Lisa's son, Max, is finally home from his first year at Brown. So this is the number five moment.
14: I happen to have a college freshman who will be a sophomore in a few days. Mm-hmm. I was, you know, loading up my car with a bunch of his stuff yesterday, and it got me thinking, because I was forewarned by another parent of four kids who went to college, that the first summer they come home from having unlimited time, like unlimited space to do whatever they want. No rules. They could wander the streets at 3 o'clock in the morning and do whatever they want to do.
15: Yeah.
14: So I was forewarned that this is a tough summer when they come home, because they're still living under your roof, they're driving your car, and they don't have any rules.
15: Yeah, you can't say, make sure you're home by certain days.
14: You can't even ask.
15: At you like, what are you talking about, Mom?
14: Where, right, or who's coming over, or where are you going? Right. Like, those questions are sort of now up for grabs, because, like, how do you deal with that?
15: Yeah, I guess you're not even going to recognize him when he comes home.
14: Right. I hear it's like a big readjustment.
16: Well, how old is he now?
14: He'll be 19 in a couple of days.
16: Yeah, I mean, he's a man.
14: Yeah.
16: Right? He's a grown-ass man.
14: Right, but he's still living under my roof.
15: You know what
14: right.
15: you're going to be hearing every 5 minutes from Max? What do you know, Mom?
14: Yeah. That's exactly. Yeah. I'm preparing for it, because I was forewarned by other parents. But so I guess the topic is, how do you deal with this sort of readjustment and this, like, basically this new way of doing things?
15: Or he'll say, you know what? I'll just move back to school for the summer. You know, I'm on my own now, Mom. Okay? I don't have any rules.
16: So are you going to set a curfew for one?
14: I don't know.
16: Did he have a curfew when he was a senior in high school?
14: Okay, when he was in high school, it was very different. He definitely had a curfew.
16: Okay.
14: It was, you know, around, you know, between 11 and 12. But now, again, I just feel like he's been used to doing whatever he wants whenever he wants to do it.
15: All
14: so
15: I know,
14: how do you deal with it when these kids come home the first year? How do you set the ground rules? And that are fair for everybody.
15: I went through this three times, and all I know, and I'll never forget it for a moment, when Alex went off to college in Florida, to Lynn University, he came home totally goth, right? When he left.
16: The goth days.
15: Yeah. Like, when he left, he's wearing Nike and, you know, whatever, Lululemon, I don't know, right? He comes home totally in goth with dark eyebrows. Right? With the big baggy black jeans, and he came home on a skateboard.
16: Did he have the chain? Did he have the chains hanging off his
15: chains?
16: Pants?
15: No, he had it all going on. Yeah. And when you think of it, right, everything about goth is anger, right? The music is angry, the clothing is angry, the dark facial features are angry, like, and of course he came home angry.
14: Right.
15: Like, it was, you couldn't even talk to him.
16: Well, at least I don't think you'll be dealing with that problem.
14: I don't think so, right? Because, Max is not in a goth phase, but he's in the I'm home from college phase.
15: Right.
14: Yeah.
15: You don't see the goth coming. Like, you don't know. Right? It totally surprises you.
14: Yeah. It's so funny he was into skateboarding. Riley was in, like had a unicycle phase for a while.
15: But here's the thing. He was totally dedicated to skateboarding, and yet he was never good.
16: Mm. Most people are not good at skateboarding.
15: All they do is
14: fall. It's a culture. It's the skateboard culture.
15: I'll try it again. Like 400,000 times a day in the driveway with the flipping the board, and you never land on it.
16: Oh, it's called an ollie.
15: Yeah, but they never complete an ollie.
16: You break your ankle before you do the ollie.
15: You know who completes ollies on skateboards? The people you see in competitions on TV.
16: Yeah.
15: The regular kid is just like cracking his ankle bone.
16: Another thing, Lise, you have to think about too, right? So Max comes home and he's kind of, you know, doing what he wants.
14: Right.
16: But you have Riley.
14: Right.
16: Your other son.
15: Oh.
14: Right.
16: So then he starts seeing Max has no rules. Then he might start thinking, what about me?
14: I totally agree with you. This
15: Justin,
14: this is going to be tough.
15: They have a swimming pool.
14: And a hot tub.
15: Okay.
14: And a hot
15: tub. They're going to be having ragers. They're going to be doing cannonballs off the roof of the house.
14: No, I don't think so.
15: It's going to be like insane.
14: No. Max is already planning a party for his birthday.
15: Oh, yeah.
14: He told me that.
15: High noon cans everywhere.
14: Oh, I can't.
15: Empty
14: no.
15: high noon cans.
16: Oh, yeah.
15: Cans.
16: Nooners
14: no,
16: everywhere.
14: There's no drinking in our house.
16: Oh, no drinking.
14: No. It's just never been.
15: Good luck
16: that
15: with
16: you know
15: that.
16: About.
14: There's, again, right? I'm not into that. Like, that's just not my thing.
15: No, they're going to find the deepest crevices of that home, and that'll
14: great.
15: Be their spot for piling up the high noon cans.
14: This is the topic.
16: It's crazy. So producer Riley, who just graduated college, what, 2 years ago, Riley?
17: No, more like four.
16: Four years ago.
17: Thank you.
14: But you know.
16: But did you go through this with your parents? Because you moved back home.
17: Yeah, so I moved back home, and I was still driving what was my car, but they were paying for it. So it was their car.
14: Same as our situation.
17: So when I would leave, you're like walking this like uncomfortable line of being like, I don't really need to tell you where I'm going, but like it's a courtesy to be like, hey, I'm heading out to my friend Abby's, just so you know. If I'm not back, I'll text you. Like that's kind of how I was with my parents, and they were okay with that. I didn't really have a curfew. Because it was like, if anything was going to happen, I'd just sleep over. Yeah. And I would just shoot them a text, hey, sleeping over.
14: My God,
17: or like,
14: such a stomach.
15: Where do you try to take the keys
14: later.
15: To the car?
14: Oh,
15: where do you try to go for the keys?
14: Well, I've already, I threatened that last year.
15: But that's the big thing. They're coming home and they've had no rules for several months.
14: That's the
15: thing.
14: They've
15: gone anywhere they wanted, whenever they wanted, did anything they wanted to do. Now they're coming home and they're going to say, what are you talking about,
14: Mom? How do you readjust?
15: Yeah.
16: Right. All right. Let's help Lisa out. Give us some advice. Give us a call, 877-617-1108. Or leave us a talk back on the iHeart app. I can't believe Max is going to be 19. He grew up on this show. I mean, 2014.
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1: Finally, a nice Saturday morning. Hey, it's producer Riley counting down the top five moments of the week with you. And college kids are finally getting out. And for a lot of freshmen, this could be a pretty hard transition. So we were talking about that. It's the number four moment.
2: So it's a big week. We're talking about the kids are coming home from college. In Lisa Dunovan's case, it's her son Max, who just spent his first year at Brown University, and boy, are things going to change when he gets home.
3: Yeah, and how do you deal with it as a parent when they've had no rules and now they're living under your roof again?
2: Mm-hmm. Let's go to Karen from Methuen. Hey, Karen, what have you got for us?
4: Hey, guys. Yeah, I have three grown sons. They're 43, 41, and 35, and it's tough when they come home, Lisa, but you have to be the alpha dog. You have to make your house your rules. With fierce compassion, because remember what it was like for you.
3: Yeah, it's true.
4: You know, one of my sons says, I'm 18, I can do what I want. Well, he's not paying for it, so he really can't.
2: I don't know. That's easier said than done. I mean, they come home and they're on a mission.
3: I've been warned.
4: Oh, yeah, lots of sleepless nights.
2: All right, I think hers is cutting in and out. But thank you so much for the call, Karen.
3: Yeah, that's the other thing. Like, how late do you stay up, right? Because, like, we go to bed early. Like, we go to bed between, like, 9 and 10 o'clock.
2: Oh, yeah.
3: He's strolling in at 2 or 3.
5: Yeah, he's probably not going to be home at 9 o'clock when you go to bed.
3: Oh, no, no, no, no, no. Yeah, I'll be pacing at 11.
2: Oh, he's driving around.
5: I mean, you just kind of have to trust that you raised him.
3: Yeah, yeah, no,
5: way.
3: He's a good kid.
5: He is a good kid.
3: He's such a responsible kid, and he's working this summer. He's got he's got an internship and a job, so it's not like he's going to be laying around the house. He's going to be busy.
5: Yeah.
3: But I'm just going to encourage Ubers as much as possible.
5: Always yeah. Uber.
3: Yeah.
5: Always.
2: I think with you and Max, he's a good kid.
3: He is.
2: Right?
3: He's great.
2: So the only thing you really have to worry about is trying to enforce schedules on him and what time he's going out, what time he's coming home.
3: Right.
2: Let's go to Kristen and Chelsea. Kristen, good morning. What's your situation?
5: Another bad connection.
2: What's going on with the phones? Did we pay the bill? You know, it's iHeart.
3: I think that was her phone.
5: That's her, probably her. Go back to her. Let's see if she's good right now.
2: Hey, hello, are you there?
6: Oh. Hi.
2: Oh, hi. Go ahead. Start talking.
6: I was just going to say that I recently graduated from college. I was going to share what my parents did with me.
3: Oh, I would love to hear.
6: It was very similar when we came back from college because, like, it's still their house, their rules, as you mentioned. So, like, if I was going to go somewhere, I would give them a courtesy about, like, where I'm going. And they usually never said no to anything. Granted, like, me and my siblings went really crazy. So I don't think they really needed to enforce rules. But, I mean, if your child does get wild, like, you can remind them, like, it is your house. You are paying the rent. They're not paying rent there and stuff. Like, you know, if they're driving your car, like, it's more of a courtesy. And if you do need to enforce a rule, like, I think you should just be clear before you bring them home that that's going to be the case for the summer, just so it's no, like, big surprise.
3: Yeah. Oh, I like that.
2: That's actually a good point. Have you discussed it with Max?
3: No, not at all.
2: Oh, boy.
3: I will, though. That's, yeah. That was a good piece of advice. I like hearing from the students.
2: Yeah, right? Definitely.
3: Yeah.
5: So when do you plan on having the conversation with him?
3: I guess this week, because he's coming home on Wednesday.
5: Yeah, right off the bat.
3: Right off the bat. He's coming to the book club.
2: Oh, okay.
3: Yeah.
5: Oh, right. Wednesday night he's coming?
3: Yeah, he's coming.
5: Oh.
3: Yeah.
5: Okay.
2: What you have to worry about is whether or not he's coming home from the book club.
5: Is it going to be an after party or not? That's what we need to know.
3: That's true.
7: My mom used to say, out of sight, out of mind. So when I was in college, she didn't worry as much because she didn't have to think about it. And she just hoped that I was studying and doing the right thing, which maybe I was, maybe I wasn't. Mm. And then when I came home, she would still, was definitely a little bit more lenient, but still had to follow her rules because she wasn't waiting up all night.
3: Mm. Yeah, that makes sense.
2: Well, the bottom line is, yes, some kids coming home will respect the rules of the house. Others,
3: they're going to challenge them.
2: Yeah, they're going to challenge it. They're going to say, look, I've been living on my own for an entire year. What? Yeah.
5: And then look, Lise, at the end of the day, Max isn't coming home from college, you know, dressed as Marilyn Manson.
3: Right.
5: Like Bill's kid.
3: No, he's not.
5: He's not.
3: He's not.
5: Not at all.
2: He has the dark eyes.
5: Did he have the eyeshadow on?
2: Yes.
3: Was
2: yes.
3: This Alex?
2: Yeah.
3: Oh,
5: boy.
2: And, you know, every shirt he wore had some sort of an angry message.
5: Yeah.
2: You know? Let's go to Catherine in Boston. Good morning, Catherine.
8: Good morning. I'm actually the other came home and was living under my parents' roof. I'm 46. I still remember it. And I was a good kid, and I was good to my parents. But, you know, every once in a while, I wanted to come and go and do my own thing. I did have a job all day, lifeguarding all day. That was mandatory.
3: Uh-huh. That's good.
8: But on the days that, you know, I kind of showed up

0: or they didn't know where I was. You know, my dad said, you know, if this isn't going to work out, you know, you can just go back to Connecticut where you go to school. You have a swimming scholarship. And I used to say, well, I have a car and I have, you know, I can go back. And meanwhile, he's thinking, I've got a, my mobile card in your wallet. And I said, well, according to my watch, you better start walking back to Connecticut soon.
1: Yeah. Did you never have a single incident?
0: There was one time that I had some friends over. There was one time I had some friends over, and my parents had gone out, and then I, you know, had some friends over. We had a pool, and...
1: Oh boy! Yeah,
0: we were responsible. We were having a few libations, you know, around the pool.
1: Sure.
2: Mm-hmm. And then did they come home?
1: Then
0: my parents, my father came home, soaking wet, and he was like, "What's going on here?" And I said, "Well, what's going on with you?" He was soaking wet. He said, "I got thrown in the pool."
1: Your father got thrown in the pool by your friends?
0: He got thrown in the pool at the party he was at.
1: Oh, God.
0: Okay. So he had to come home and change.
1: Yeah.
0: And then there I was there with my friends, you know, thinking they weren't coming home.
1: Yeah. Yeah. Oh, boy.
2: Surprise.
3: She's like one of those people that takes like 20 minutes to get to the point of the story. So. Yeah, I mean, thank you for the call.
1: She finally got there, though.
3: She did finally get there.
1: Had his own little party.
3: Took a little bit of time.
4: Hey, Lisa, some advice for your oldest here. Just tell him, I don't want to be up all night waiting for you. So just give me a common courtesy. Come home, you know, 1 or 2 a.m. is okay. Mm-hmm. You start rolling at 3 or 4, I'm a little bit upset. But be respectable. 1, 2... Nothing happens good after two.
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1: This is the number three moment for the best of Billy and Lisa in the morning, which would normally be higher any other week, but the number two and one slot goes to somebody very special, so stay tuned for that. But Billy went on a very long rant the other day, and you guys, this is a good one.
2: My wife Michelle and I were watching the news last night, and there were kind of a couple of airline news stories
3: that have a
2: buzz, right? Because you've got the flight of 17 Americans
3: flying to Nebraska
2: from the cruise line that had the virus outbreak, the rat virus outbreak. So that's an airline story, right? They landed in Nebraska this morning, and they're being quarantined now. So there's one story. And the other story that was in the news was the guy that climbed the fence and was walking across the runway and got hit by a passenger jet.
3: Frontier Airlines.
2: Sucked up into the turbine. So now we're thinking airlines, right? We're sitting there watching the news, two airline-related stories in a row. And my wife turns to me and she says, hey, you know how we always, when we fly, we tend to get extra legroom if it's available. And very often the extra legroom puts us in the emergency row. Okay? And I always fly next to the window. That's where I like to be.
4: Mm-hmm.
2: I like to look down as we're taking off. And so that means that I am the immediate person connected to the emergency door. And it's a big thing because before the plane takes off, the flight attendant, it's their job. They have to come over and get a verbal response from you. They'll say, just need to ask you, are you ready and willing to assist passengers in the case of an emergency? And, of course, you say yes, right? And all of a sudden,
4: But are you?
2: Right, because Michelle said, what does that mean? Like, does that mean, I always thought it was, am I ready to open the door in the case of emergency? And then the inflatable slide goes out, right?
3: And then off you go.
2: But we're wondering, are they actually expecting me to help passengers off the plane while it's on fire?
3: That's a good question, because that seat generally you pay for. So
2: right,
3: and then they
2: it's
3: ask
2: extra
3: you these,
2: money,
3: right? So they ask you these questions like, "Are you prepared to do this?" And of course, you say yes because you don't want your seat to be moved.
2: But are they asking you if you're prepared to die?
4: I have an answer here. If you'd like it,
3: what's the answer,
4: Bill?
2: Okay,
4: passengers seated in emergency exit rows are required by federal regulations to assist flight crews during an evacuation. By accepting these seats, you agree to perform specific physical duties.
2: What?
4: And help guide other passengers to safety.
2: Now, okay, hold on. Now, you need to picture this.
3: How
2: right?
3: are they going to police that if you don't?
2: We're in a row where I'm at the window, Michelle is to my right, and then there's another passenger to her right. So there are three of us.
4: Mm-hmm.
2: When and if I open the door, which I'm perfectly willing to, okay?
4: But that's it.
2: We're in the way of passengers desperate to get off the burning plane, right? So it makes no sense to me because there's no way on God's earth that I've volunteered to remain on the plane with the flames going through the entire fuselage. That's not what I agreed to. First of all, I paid extra. So they're saying I'm paying extra to risk my life for those I've never met in my whole life.
3: That's basically what they're
4: saying. But
3: doing.
4: Lisa, he did agree to do that when you say yes verbally, by the way.
2: I thought it meant open the door.
4: No.
2: So I'm always looking. Every time I get on board, I read the thing again. Say, okay, that lever needs to come down and that one needs to come across.
4: Yeah.
2: So I know how to open the door.
4: Okay.
2: But I want to tell everybody, okay, if you happen to be on board the flight with me and I'm in the emergency row, yes, I'm very capable of opening the door. I think I'll be one of the best door openers ever, right? I'm prepared to open the door. But you need to know in advance, I'm the first one off that plane. I
3: that
2: might let my wife go first. I'm not even sure. It depends on the moment.
3: Yeah, there's no assisting for Bill.
4: Bill's going down the slide.
2: I'm out
3: 100%
2: that door.
3: First.
2: I'll probably grab Michelle's arm.
3: Yeah.
2: And

0: We'll both slide down together, and then we're just running for our lives. Well, because, I'm never looking back.
1: Well, because Billy thinks that he's, like, getting out of your way, so he's doing you a favor.
2: Well, in Africa, he left his wife behind. There was an animal, possible animal attack that was about to happen in the safari, and he ran away and left
1: the animal. A live show once, I remember there were some cows that were charging the live show, like, area.
0: Yeah, we're at the Topsfield Fair.
1: Yeah, you guys got out of there before all of our listeners did.
0: The cows got spooked. We're in a tent.
1: Right.
0: The cows got spooked and started charging us.
1: And he left.
0: I climbed over people, everybody. Like,
1: children.
0: I was out that tent door first.
2: Oh, God. All right, well, let's see what this flight attendant has to say about this.
3: If you're seated in an emergency exit area, you're expected to help in case of an emergency and assist in evacuation. That means listening carefully to the safety briefing when the flight attendant comes to you to brief.
2: You do that, Bill? You listen to the safety briefing?
0: Yeah, I know it by heart.
2: Okay, good.
3: Second, listening to the demo. And I cannot emphasize this enough. Listen to the demo, guys, please. And also, you have to be physically and mentally capable to help and operate the exit.
1: Well, I think the mental part is the issue.
0: Well,
1: you're physically able, but you're not mentally prepared to help anyone but yourself.
2: No, he meets the whole criteria. Look,
0: I'm willing to keep my hand on the lever for the entire flight. Right, the door, I got it covered.
1: Yeah.
0: That door's
1: going
0: to swing open.
1: You're going out first.
0: You'll never see my ass again.
2: Right.
0: Think about how crazy this is.
1: He's going to be banned.
0: First of all, we're in the way of everybody getting off the plane. We're standing at the door.
2: No, but you're supposed to stand there and help the other people
0: out
2: first.
1: No, but you're supposed to, like, if there's an elderly woman, you're supposed to hold her by the arm and get her onto the slide.
0: Someone else can do that.
2: Or a kid. What if it's a little kid? You pick
0: I paid extra money to be first off.
2: This is unbelievable.
1: Well, at least he's honest.
2: Yeah. Okay. Here's the requirements, Bill.
0: Okay.
2: You got to be 15 years old. You meet that criteria. Mobility. You must have full strength, dexterity, and mobility in both arms, hands, and legs. You have all that.
0: Yeah. I sit there practicing.
2: Yeah. Comprehension. You must be able to read, understand, and orally communicate instructions in English.
1: Okay. Right? You can do that.
2: And finally, independence. You must be able to perform tasks without the assistance of another person. So you meet all of these.
0: What? How am I in a position to give instructions? Like, they never tell you what the instructions
2: are. They do. They
0: do
2: the demo.
0: What am I saying to strangers? Hey, come on over here.
2: No.
0: I'll help you.
2: Bill, it doesn't mean just letting people help people off the plane. It means people that to get their masks, you know, the demo that they give.
0: All of that?
2: Yes.
0: To this day, I don't know how that damn mask comes down.
1: I
0: never pay attention to that part. I'm putting it on. Like, I always get confused with the straps.
1: Yeah.
0: There's always a strap to pull. I can do the life jacket.
1: You can?
0: Yeah, that's under the seat, right?
1: I guess.
0: But again, I'm not standing in a burning plane and helping 300 people off before I get off and I paid more than anyone else. I'm paying extra for the right to what? Burn?
2: To help people. You got to help people.
1: Boy, this is not for you, Bill.
2: Yeah. No.
0: My wife had to pose the question. I've been perplexed ever since.
2: I know. He brought it up this morning. He was like, I can't stop thinking about this emergency.
0: I'm sweating. I'm so concerned about it. I can't fly. I have to fly to the Azores this week.
1: Are you sitting in that row?
0: I think I am.
2: Oh,
0: emergency row.
2: Oh, you better hope there's not a real emergency.
4: All I know is if there's a real emergency, I hope I don't see Billy Costa anywhere near me because I know I'm going down.
2: Uh-huh.
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1: Hey guys, welcome back into the best of Billy and Lisa in the morning. I'm producer Riley, counting down the top five moments of the week with you. And the number two and number one slot go to an icon and a legend who is in studio.
2: Jason Derulo is in the studio. Good morning, buddy.
3: Good morning. How y'all doing?
2: This is really pretty cool because you were in Boston hours ago.
3: Yeah.
2: I mean, in New York.
3: Uh-huh.
2: And you hopped a tour bus just to come here.
3: Oh, well, I mean, I've been on the tour bus for like a week now.
2: Yeah.
3: So I'm making my rounds. But yes, just to come here.
2: Yeah, but it's kind of a detour. You say, you know, I'm in New York. Let me cruise up to Boston.
3: For sure. For sure. You know, I'm missing that that human element, man. Back when I first started, you would go and you would present your new song in studio to the radio stations. And I don't know where we got lost. I feel like it's the pandemic that completely closed it out. But I feel like touch was getting lost before then. And then after the pandemic, nobody comes to the stations anymore. It's like the FaceTimes, the calls and stuff like that.
1: True.
3: But nobody's really coming to the studio. So I wanted to make it my business to bring it back and bring you my song personally.
2: Okay.
3: Hey, this is my brand new song.
2: You're saying, Jason, is you're missing the human element.
3: 100%.
2: Justin, you have some talkbacks? We got some for you.
4: Good morning. Miss Kelly B here. I wanted to just pop in and say shout out to Jason Derulo. I am such a fan. I have had you as my number one streamed artist on Spotify Wrapped for years, and then they came out with a new party, and I was watching it with my students yesterday, and they were like, oh my gosh, Miss Kelly, like, Jason Derulo needs to know. I have been a fan since you were on the North Dartmouth Mall stage ripping off your wife beater.
2: Okay.
4: Thank you for such fun music.
2: That's something you just don't forget.
3: Yeah.
2: You know?
3: Wow. That's incredible.
2: It's a human element right there.
3: Performing in the malls, human element.
2: Yeah.
3: You know? Yeah. You don't get that, this kind of touch when you're over the phone or doing a Zoom. It's different.
2: Oh, we got more of that if you want. Justin, you got some more human
5: element? The most iconic and well-known Jason Derulo lyric has to be Jason Derulo.
6: Absolutely.
1: It is.
2: What was going on with that song when you did that? Can you think back?
3: It was my first song. It was my introduction to the world, and I had written that song actually for Sean Kingston. It's a song called What You Say. And I didn't write it for myself. It was for a completely different artist. And his label or him, they turned it down. And my label was like, why don't we make that your first single? I was like, what? All right, let's do it. And I thought that maybe, you know, somebody would at least hear it. It wouldn't be the whole world, but maybe somebody would hear it. But I would start to continue to get my name out there, you know, step by step by step. And I put it out, and I put my name on it just so that, you know, if, you know, 100 people heard it, they would hear my name. And the rest is history.
1: It worked.
3: Put it out. Yeah.
2: What You Say was a monster. Can I get a clip, Justin, just to take us? Right away, everybody has a smile on their face. You know what I mean?
3: Yeah,
2: you got to love that.
3: Thank
2: people
3: you, man.
2: Remember you from.

0: exact moments.
1: Yeah, man. I mean, you know, people say all the time that music puts them into a place in their life, you know, whether it be, you know, back in high school or, you know, a lover or a breakup, you know, music has that effect, right? It brings you back to a time and a place.
0: Well, you've got a great history here in Boston, especially with Kiss 108. I mean, you've done our Jingle Balls, you've done our Kiss concert, and you closed a Kiss concert one year, and we just never forgot it. Everybody in the stadium was on their feet. What's that feel like?
1: I mean, performing is my favorite thing to do in the world. So it feels incredible, man. I was just saying yesterday how somebody was like, "Do you ever get nervous?" And I was like, to be honest, when I'm on stage, it almost feels mythical. It doesn't even feel like real life.
0: Mm-hmm.
1: But if I was to like perform in the room with just four of y'all in here, I'd be like, it's a little, nerve wracking. But in front of, 10,000, 20,000 people, I mean, it feels almost like it's not real.
2: Yeah. You're dancing your energy. What's your like fitness routine? What do you do every day?
0: Oh,
1: My fitness routine. So I try to work out every single day. More recently, I've been doing more cardio than I used to. It's easier for me to lift weights. I like to lift weights. Cardio, not so much.
0: Mm-hmm.
1: But I've shifted to doing more cardio because I was just getting a little too big, a little too muscly. And it's hard to dance when you big.
0: Boy, I wish I could tell someone that I'm getting too muscly. You know, that's got to feel good. You know what? I think I'll slow down. I got too many muscles. It's bothering people wherever I go. You see the guy back there, our co-host, executive producer, Justin, he's a major workout guy. He's bench pressing about 7,000 pounds right
2: but
0: now.
2: But he's running now, too.
3: I'm running now, too. Yeah. I'm nowhere near Jason's busy.
1: But you find that you feel a little better the leaner you are, right?
3: Absolutely. I'm cutting right now, so I feel really good. I'm the lowest weight I've been in my entire life.
1: Oh, and what weight is that?
3: 211 pounds.
1: Damn.
3: But I was 350.
2: Yeah.
0: Dang. Oh, yeah, it's a big old boy.
3: Yeah, I was like Walker fat.
0: Yeah, he had a fat head.
3: Yeah. Thank you.
0: I mean,
3: thanks, Bill.
0: I'm just saying. But you know what? He's up to a 15-minute mile now.
1: Yeah. Oh, wow.
3: It's 12 minutes.
0: Oh, sorry.
1: Oh, 12 minutes. Yeah, that's different. That's very different.
0: You've probably done 5 miles in 12 minutes.
1: I keep it a little low. I try to keep it as low as possible.
0: Let's go back to the music, and we'll get to your new song, because I want you to break that down for us. But Want to Want Me was a monster hit. Let's play a clip. Okay, I'm watching you listen to the song, and something's going through your head. What are your thoughts as you hear that right now?
1: I was wondering how many of the songs you're gonna play.
3: Only two more. Jason.
1: No, not in a bad
0: way. Could be two more, and that includes the new one.
1: No, not in a bad way. I was just thinking, you know, there was a point in my life where it all was a dream for me, you know, and to have a time where. Like, I don't know which one of my songs you can play. I mean, it's kind of a really, really come to Jesus moment. It's like, wow, like, you know, I've really reached where I've always wanted to reach.
0: So it reminds me, oh, my God, I had so many hits, right?
1: Yeah. In this setting. Because obviously I perform these songs every day. But in this setting, I think it hits different.
4: Billy and Lisa.

0: The best of Billy and Lisa in the morning on Kiss 108.
1: Well, here it is, the number one moment of the week. And Jason Derulo was in studio with us on Friday. This interview was 15 minutes long, and I wanted you guys to hear the whole thing, so we split it into two parts. The number two moment was the first part of the interview, and this is the second part, and it's number one for a reason, because we introduced him to the Lisa Donovan Talk Dirty to Me mashup. So let's get right back into talking to Jason Derulo.
2: Is there one song you enjoy performing more than any other?
3: I think my favorite song to perform is either my new song, Sexy For Me, because it's always the new one.
2: Well, that was nice. You went right to the new song. I love that.
3: But Take You Dancing, I would say, is the song that I have the most fun performing. It's really, really theatrical. I love the choreography, really high energy. And we kind of do go back to a burlesque kind of feel. And within the performance. So it's really fun.
2: When did the dancing start for you? Because you're known as one of the best dancers out there.
3: Dancing started really early. I started dancing and singing basically at the same time at four years old when I saw Michael Jackson for the first time.
2: There you go.
3: I was like, this is it. This is what I want to do, Mom. And she was like, yeah, baby, I know.
2: Well, have you seen the Michael film?
3: I did. Yeah. I did. Incredible.
2: How do you think Jafar did?
3: I think he did phenomenal. And I love all the Michael movies, to be honest, even the ones that people talk crazy about. I like them all because it's the story. It almost seems like it's it's like something that's mythical. You know, it's like wow, like I can't believe this actually happened.
2: You got Talk Dirty to Me in there, buddy.
4: Talk Dirty to Me.
2: So what?
4: Talk Dirty to Me.
2: What?
5: Oh yeah,
2: this is our favorite going on back there.
3: So when I finished Talk Dirty, I remember I played it for my mom, and she was like, baby, this is going to ruin your career. You cannot put this song out. She's like, this is not going to work. It's not you. It's not you. I was like, Mom, it is me. You know, and I remember I talked to a few of my industry friends, and they're just like, man, this is going to be really big, or this is going to flop. I mean, it's just so different than everything. And I was like, I love that. Mm-hmm. You know, that's the key to me, you know, to stick out like a sore thumb. You know, I feel like music should be a representation of a person. And I think far too often people chase the hit, and they're chasing other songs as opposed to, you know, making their own identity. And, you know, that's why I really love that song.
2: Well, you took a tour bus all the way from New York City very early in the morning to be on the Billy and Lisa Morning Show and to promote your new song. So yeah, the least we can do right now is play some of your new songs called Sexy For Me. Here we go.

0: You feeling good about it?
1: Oh, yeah. I'm feeling really good, man. We just went top 30 on radio, and I was asking my radio guy, I was like, yo, like, this is crazy. Like, this is, it's all happening again. And how many of these songs have gone at least top 30? And he was like, 22. And 22 happens to be my lucky number.
0: Mm-hmm.
1: I literally have it tattooed right here.
0: Oh, look at that.
1: Really large. 22 is a number that comes around anytime something amazing is going to happen. So I am looking forward to the rest of this year. I think so.

0: amazing is going to happen.
1: I think it's going to do fine. Now, we want to have a little fun, if you don't mind.
0: Of course.
1: Okay, I mean, you came all the way here to Boston. So whether or not you realize it, you've been a major part. Well, Kiss 108, mm-hmm. we talked about that. But mm-hmm. a major part of this morning show, the Billy and Lisa morning show. And you weren't even aware of it. And you're probably not even going to understand why. Because I hope you don't mind. We were such a fan of the song that we took it and we did a mashup.
2: Uh-oh.
1: And I can guarantee you that this is going to be the first time you're hearing it, number one. And number two, I may leave the room because I'm not sure what your reaction to it is going to be. But if you're looking to place blame, if you want to break out the blame thrower, take a look at the guy in the studio over here. He put this together.
3: Okay. Yes, he did.
1: There's a female voice in the mashup that I think you're going to want to bring on tour with you. Okay? And at the end of this little clip we're going to play, we're going to introduce you to the female voice.
0: I can't wait.
1: Okay? We're having fun now. We're in Boston, okay?
0: Absolutely.
1: All right, let's play.
4: Talk dirty to me.
3: 12 inches is still a lot, right out of his butt crack. Talk dirty to me. If you're getting yourself wet for me, I guess you're all mine. Giant bush. It's a giant log. I always bite it.
5: It's hard to get it out of your mouth.
3: Punish me, Daddy. And I had a lot of sausage stuffing. Bad bitch o'clock. It's thick, but not too thick. Can't blow it right into your face.
5: A glazed stick. I was just basically DTF.
1: Okay. This is a good sign. As I look around the room, you've had the look of absolute shock on your face, Jason, right?
5: It was actual horror.
1: But I'm looking at your entourage, and they were all at least smiling. And I got to be honest, I didn't know how you'd react to it, but say hello to the female voice right here.
0: Oh, my God.
5: It's me.
0: Wow.
5: The big reveal.
0: The
5: backstory, Jason, is all of these things that I say... they're all taken out of context. Yeah. So whether it's
1: Justin
5: story
1: takes
5: or
1: them
5: lyrics,
1: and uses them later down
5: and then
1: the
5: he puts them together and it sounds the way it does.
1: It's a celebration.
5: Wow. It really is.
0: It sounded like a celebration.
1: Yeah.
5: Yes.
0: It's very early. And some of the things I was like, oh, is this allowed?
5: And the same thing.
1: By the way, there are other versions.
6: There's about 300 of them.
0: Oh my God.
3: Just take a handful at a time and really focus on it. The penis rocket. The naked body.

0: Kiss 108, the Kiss Top 30 Countdown. Olivia Dean, number three on the countdown last week with The Man I Need, coming to the TD Garden August 10th. So the 4th of July Esplanade performers announced this week, and they include country star Lainey Wilson and Chance the Rapper. Might remember, had a big song with Justin Bieber.
1: I know I ain't leaving you like I know he ain't leaving us. I know we believe in God and I know God believes in us.
2: Oh, yeah. That was a big song.
0: That's the fourth on the Esplanade this summer. Meantime, Justin Bieber, runner-up in the countdown last week with Daisies.

0: Bruno Mars, the Kiss Top 30 Countdown. I Just Might, the number one song on the countdown last week. Coming to Gillette Stadium, by the way, with Ray. Okay, that's going to be a big show. Two shows, September 5th and 6th. Meantime, the Kevin Hart roast was this past week on Netflix. And who showed up to roast Kevin? None other than Tom Brady.
1: I'm going to tell you right now, this is going to be way better than the Tom Brady roast. Way better.
2: Do you ever shut up? Have you even left the forum? Or have you just been here screaming into that mic the last 2 years waiting for daddy to come home? Well, unlike your real dad, I actually showed up.
1: Oh, you son of a...
2: I do have a few words for you before I return to my affairs in Las Vegas. Oh, wait. Not supposed to talk about affairs in Vegas?
0: Oh, boy.
3: Oh.
2: I think I broke another rule.
0: Justin, as I look ahead in just a couple of minutes on the Kiss Top 30 Countdown, am I seeing a first-timer, Dominic Fike?
3: For this song, yes. He has been on the countdown before. By the way, he's in the new season of Euphoria.
0: Oh.
3: Yeah.
0: All right. So we'll have that in minutes. Meantime, your jams are coming up in the third hour. Tell people what they can expect.
3: Oh, my God. Drake had an album released this past Friday. He didn't drop one, Billy. He did not drop two. He dropped three albums.
0: I'm guessing you'll have a lot of it.
3: Mm-hmm.
0: We'll take our first break in the countdown. We'll be right back.
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0: talking about maybe 90 degrees on Tuesday.
1: We buy the pool.
0: Oh, man. Anyway, yeah, Justin Bieber's UConn at number 27. In the meantime, Doja Cat comes to the TD Garden November 23rd, and Gorgeous is number 26.

0: Kiss 108, the Kiss Top 30 Countdown. Justin Bieber, that's UConn, at number 27 on the Kiss Top 30 Countdown. Nice warm weekend this weekend, Justin.
1: Oh, finally. So much rain, but yeah, it's going to be warm. It's great.
0: Yeah, they're talking.

0: Kiss 108, it's the Kiss Top 30 Countdown. Taylor Swift, Elizabeth Taylor is number 25. Taylor, by the way, reveals that emo music had a huge impact on her songwriting.
1: I was the most intensely impacted by emo music. Right, Dashboard Confessional, Chris Carrabba, Fallout Boy, Pete Wentz's lyrics, how they take a common phrase and then they just twist the knife of it, right? Like, I'm just a notch in your bedpost, but you're just a line in a song.
2: Now that's songwriting.
0: There's a line.
2: Yeah.
0: I love creative lines in songs. Just the other day, they announced the lineup for the 4th of July Esplanade show. We'll talk about that in a couple of seconds. Meantime, Alex Warren, Fever Dream, we'll give it number 24. How did

Alex Warren, the Kiss Top 30 Countdown Fever Dream at number 24. So, the 4th of July Esplanade lineup was announced just the other day. It includes Chance the Rapper and country star Lainey Wilson. All of this drinking and smoking is hopeless, but...

0: good every time you hear it.
1: Oh,
0: every time.
1: I know we were kidding around on the Billy and Lisa show the other day, but can you imagine if Lainey Wilson is out there on the Esplanade stage, the place is packed, and Jelly Roll walks out on stage?
0: Looking like a half a person.
1: Can you say happy 4th of July? He can. He's feeling great.
0: Yeah.
1: All right, we got to take a break in the countdown. Give me a tease on your jams. Big week in music, Justin.
0: Oh, my God. Well, the Gracie Abrams will have that full song in the third hour, but also in my jams, Drake dropped 3 albums.
1: And I'm still psyched One Republic is back on the Kiss Top 30 Countdown. In fact, One Republic is next on the Kiss Top 30 Countdown.
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0: Kiss 108, the Kiss Top 30 Countdown. Tate McRae, Revolving Door at number 22 on the countdown this week. So, Niall Horan announced a new show for next year, April 12th, the TD Garden right here in Boston. In honor, well, let's go back to Jingle Ball 2019 when he actually opened the Jingle Ball at TD Garden.
1: It's actually quite a cool one because, you know, if it's full, then you know the crowd came to wanted to see you from the start, and you're not just in the middle of the lineup. It's quite a nice feeling.
2: But do you wonder for a moment if it's a full crowd? This is Jingle Ball now, and you're Niall Horan.
1: Sold out.
2: You're the one that sold it out.
1: Hear that? That's why he gets paid the big bucks.
3: That's right. That's our guy.
0: Niall Horan, the throwback on the countdown this week. Slow Hands, a monster hit.

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4: She certainly is. What do we got this week, Lisa? You've had a crazy week.
5: I know. Well, we had our big book club moment with Jenna Bush Hager on Wednesday, and she actually sent me flowers, which was so nice as a thank you. We're planning another event for November. She'll be back in.
4: That's when does the link go up? I always
5: breaking,
4: wait for the link.
5: Breaking news.
6: It's coming.
5: Yeah, not for a while. But I do have link news for Ben Mezrich. So we're going to be posting that registration link on Tuesday, this coming Tuesday in the morning. Look for it on my Instagram, Lisa Donovan 108, the Kiss Instagram. His new book, Checkmate, is coming out. Mm-hmm. It's about the world, the inner workings, and the dark side of the chess world.
4: Well, you and I were talking to Ben Mezrich at the book club, a fundraiser that you and I hosted this week. And he's got some really inside stories to tell, and he's going to be on the show Tuesday, I think.
5: The guy, if I could see who's in his contact list on his phone, right?
4: Yeah.
5: I mean, he has, like, oligarchs that, like, reach out to him. People that want him to write their story or have good stories. So, yeah. So, book club with him is June 2nd, but again, the link for registration is going live on Tuesday morning.
4: I would kill for somebody to show me how to go to a link.
6: That's why you have us.
5: Exactly.
4: I never have to do it because somebody else goes to the link for me.
6: Yeah.
4: Great job, Lise. Great week. And I got to tell you, what a class act, Jenna Bush Hager, to send flowers and do everything she did for you.
5: Yeah, it's lovely.
4: Okay, back to the countdown we go. Ella Langley, here it comes, Justin. Choosing Texas, number 21. Just when

0: Kiss on our way to Kiss Top 30 Countdown. Ella Langley, Choosing Texas, number 21. Justin, you got to be happy. It's your favorite song, your favorite artist, and it kicks off the second hour of the Kiss Top 30 Countdown, which means it's still climbing.
1: Yeah, it's moving up, and, you know, I'm an Ella's fella, so I'm all in.
0: Well, you can see Ella this summer, and this is an easy one for you. Isn't it in New Hampshire, Justin?
1: It's in Guilford, which I think is about maybe an hour from where I am, so.
0: There you go, July 30th in New Hampshire, Ella Langley. Meantime, Bruno Mars coming to Gillette September 5th and 6th, and Risk It All is number 20. For just a chance.

0: Zara Larsson, the Kiss Top 30 Countdown, Midnight Sun at number 19. Got to remind you, the Olivia Rodrigo Talk Back for Tickets is still going on. When you hear an Olivia Rodrigo song on Kiss 108, you send us a talk back. Make it creative. Make it good. Right, Justin?
1: Yes, and we have Olivia coming up this hour, so make sure you are tuned in on the iHeart app. And by the way, we'll start picking winners Monday morning on the Billy and Lisa Show.
0: All right, we just heard from Zara Larsson. Right here, she talks about radio and the impact radio, that means us, has had on her career.
2: I've been doing radio. I can't even imagine what it was. I'm trying to think because I started off really young in Sweden, and I know the first time I heard my song being played on the radio, it was like, oh, I made it. Like, I'm an artist. And I feel like what's so cool about radio is that it just reaches a huge amount of people, and the people that I can't always travel to.
0: You know what she is, Justin? She's the sweetest fish.
1: That was a good one. I love Swedish fish.
0: We got to take a break, and I think it's probably good at this point. We'll take the break. We'll be right back.
3: 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Let's go for a ride in the Nissan Armada Pro 4X. 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

0: Kiss 108, The Kiss, Top 30 Countdown, Taylor Swift, The Fate of Ophelia, number 18, twice this past week, Justin, through the night. I told you before, every so often when I'm sleeping, I have a soundtrack playing, one singular song, and it runs all night in my head, even when I'm sound asleep.
1: And it's that song?
0: Two nights this week, it was The Fate of Ophelia.
1: Look
0: from
1: at
0: the
1: you.
0: Moment I fell asleep to the moment I woke up.
1: Look at you, Swifty.
0: I'm telling you. Harry Styles, the countdown this week, American Girls. I'm still loving this song. It's number 17 this week.

0: Biggest runaway at the Kiss Top 30 countdown, Zara Larsson, Lush Life at number 16. So Chris Brown throwing some shade at Zara Larsson this week after his new album apparently got some bad reviews. Check it out.
1: I don't give a what these talking about. I know exactly who my fans is, and I know exactly who hearing this album. If you're not my fan, I don't want you to listen to my go listen to my Zara Larsson or somebody.
0: You know what is going on with those two?
2: Well, she had said a couple of months ago that Chris Brown will not be on her playlist. Any playlist that she has.
0: Oh, right.
2: A lot of controversy with Chris Brown. And by the way, when he drops things like that, it doesn't help his case.
0: No, it really doesn't.
2: What are you doing, Chris?
0: Unnecessary.
2: Yeah.
0: Don't forget the Talk Back for Olivia Rodrigo tickets. It's still going on, but the time is running out. The album comes out June 12th. The show comes to the TD Garden October 15th and 17th. Well, what do you know? Here's Olivia Rodrigo. It's time. Drop Dead, number 15.
1: Go listen to my Zara Larsson or somebody. I know.

Kiss Runaway, the Kiss Top 30 Countdown, Sabrina Carpenter, When Did You Get Hot? Number 14, happy birthday to Sabrina. She turned 27 this week. Sienna Spyro, Die on This Hill, still climbing up the countdown, landing at number 13 this week. Got

0: Deanna Spyro, the Kiss Top 30 Countdown, Die on This Hill. Love that song. Number 13 on the countdown. Big week in music. Justin Drake dropping three albums in just one night. I don't think it's ever been done before.
1: Well, he broke the internet, literally, and I'll have some of that album, or the three albums, in the Jams next hour.
0: And Lady Gaga's long-awaited, much-anticipated concert film dropped, and we've got a tease right here.

0: Yeah, different sound for that song.
1: Well, as 80s. Always, a giant production, right? Mm. But yeah, that was a different spin on the Bruno Mars song.
0: Well, it's funny because it has kind of an 80s synth sound to it, and she was dressed like a robot. Very cool, though.
1: All right, we got to take a break. I've got Sabrina Carpenter up next. Stand by.
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0: Somber back to Friends at number 11 on the countdown. So the talk back for Olivia Rodrigo tickets is still going on. Bottom line, you hear an Olivia Rodrigo song on Kiss, even on the Kiss Top 30 countdown. Well, you send us a talk back, you've got a really good shot. You got to make it a good talk back, though. You've got a good shot at tickets for Olivia Rodrigo.
1: And coming up Monday morning on the Billy and Lisa Show, we'll start picking winners.
0: Oh.
1: So get them in all weekend long. Every time you hear Olivia, leave a talk back.
0: Well, look at this. Olivia Rodrigo, an extra on the countdown in hour number two. Here's Deja Vu. Let's go.

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3: Okay, here we go. Third hour of the Kiss Top 30 Countdown. Hope you're enjoying that warm weather this week, and it's going to get even warmer earlier this week. They're talking about possibly 90 degrees on Tuesday. So here we go. Third hour. First of all, the new Gracie Abrams. We've got it coming up this hour. We world premiered it on the Billy and Lisa Morning Show this past Friday. So that's going on. In the jams, it's all about Drake, Justin.
4: Yeah, he dropped three albums this week. I'll give you a little taste of what you can expect.
3: And Bruno Mars hoping, praying to make it 3 weeks in a row at number one. Meantime, here's Pink Panthers with our buddy Zara Larsson stateside. Kicks off the hour number three at number 10.

Kiss 108, the Kiss Top 30 Countdown. Zara Larsson with Pink Panther Stateside. Hot song, by the way, still climbing on the countdown, landing at number 10 this week. Let's just keep it going. Kehlani, I'm loving this. It's called Folded. We give it 9 this week.

Noah Kahan teaming up with Matt Damon, Saturday Night Live. Last Saturday night, The Great Divide this week lands at number 8. Yeah, he was on Saturday Night Live. We've got a clip right here.

0: 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It's time for Justin's Jam.
1: All right, new music. Let's get going right here. How about this, Billy? Ed Sheeran, Martin Garrix teaming up a new song. Martin Garrix, by the way, famous DJ.
2: Oh, yeah.
1: This one's called Repeat It.

0: repeat.
1: Here we go. There's Martin Garrix.
2: There
1: right
2: he is.
1: There.
2: I know.
1: That's his sound right there.
2: Absolutely.
1: Yeah.
2: Absolutely. Love that one. All right. Drake dropped 3 albums, Billy, this past Friday. 2 were a surprise. There was one called Iceman. A lot of rollout for that album. Came Friday. 3 total albums. And yes, he did respond to Kendrick Lamar. He took a beat that sounded like Not Like Us, which was the Kendrick diss, and made a song called Too Hard for the Radio. Hey, we're radio. What'd we do?

0: It's on the radio.
1: I know. Guess you weren't too hard for us, huh, Drake? Anyway, three albums is a lot of music to consume, so good luck with that. All right, here we go. Jam of the week. The World Cup is happening, Billy, this summer. Shakira, big part of it. She dropped the official FIFA anthem, teaming up with Burna Boy. It's called Day Day or Die Die. I'm going to say Die Die.

0: City is going to be shut down this summer.
1: Foxborough? Ooh, it's going to be busy.
0: Yeah. You know what? Watch it on TV.
1: I always find that's the best way.
0: Yeah.
1: You sit, you relax, you kick back. You know, nothing you have better. A nice cold beer, mm-hmm. whatever it takes. Is that it?
0: That's it.
1: Good job, buddy. Hey, how about Ray? She just landed her first major acting role. It's a London-set crime film. It's called Lineage. Keep an eye out for that. She lands at number 6 with Where is My Husband?

0: August 10th. That's going to be a big show. It's sold out in minutes. How about Taylor Swift praising Samba right here?
1: I'm a massive Samba fan of his songwriting, and his lyrics are so intensely confessional. I don't like want another man's child to have the eyes of the girl I can't forget. Are you kidding me? Like, having a male artist say stuff like that is really good for the cause of women to be able to say stuff.
0: Boy, Justin, that was another lyric line we could have used Friday on the Billy and Lisa Morning Show when we were breaking down lyrics that you always remember.
2: You know what? 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
0: Oh, yeah.
2: 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That was a great segment. Great week on the show.
0: Absolutely. Samba, by the way, coming to the TD Garden November 18th, and home record this week in the top five at number 4.

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0: 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KISS
1: 108! Hey, just announced last week, the reality show Love is Blind is coming back for another season, and it's going to be shooting in Boston for this season 11. And you might recall, we got the tip almost a year ago from one of our talkbackers. Check it out.
2: Hi, guys. So Love is Blind filming definitely is happening in Boston. I work with somebody, not going to mention any names, who actually went through the whole interview process and met up with the producers and was on phone calls and everything for the show. So it's happening. Don't know when.
1: Okay, so Justin, here's the deal. Now we need somebody who is anybody connected to anybody with Love is Blind so we can get them on the Billy and Lisa Morning Show, since we basically broke the story.
3: Yeah, if you know somebody, hit me up on Instagram, at JustaBeezy. DM's always open.
1: Justin Bieber, runner-up of the countdown at number two. Here's Daisies.
4: Throwing petals like, do you love me at night?

Kiss 108, the Kiss Top 30 Countdown. We are so close to the number one song on the countdown this week. But in the meantime, that was Justin Bieber. He gets the runner-up at number two for Daisies. In case you missed it, this past Friday morning, the Billy and Lisa Morning Show, we world premiered Gracie Abrams' new song. It's called Hit the Wall. Gracie's new album, Daughter from Hell, is coming out July 7th. And we've got it as an extra on the countdown. You might be hearing it for the first time. It's brand new Gracie Abrams again, called Hit the Wall. I'm a

0: Kiss on the way at the Kiss Top 30 Countdown. We're just about out of time. Don't forget the talk back for tickets for Olivia Rodrigo is going to be going on all weekend long. Monday morning on the Billy and Lisa Morning Show, Justin, we're going to start picking winners.
1: Yes, so get your talk backs in this weekend. You have to be listening on the iHeart app. We play Olivia Rodrigo. We did it a couple times during the countdown. Leave a talk back Monday morning. Winners start happening.
0: There you go. And this is the first summer-like weekend here in the Boston area. I hope you are enjoying it. I hope you continue to enjoy it. Feel free to reach out to us on the Billy and Lisa Morning Show. Send us a talk back for Monday morning's show. But in the meantime, Bruno Mars is coming to Gillette Stadium for two shows. He's bringing Ray with him, and it's September 5th and 6th. And Bruno Mars, for a third week, Justin,
1: yes,
0: at number one. I just might.

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Tomorrow gonna be even nicer in the 80s. Nothing but sun. Mikey V, one half of the V Bros, jumping in. Appreciate you enjoying this beautiful weekend with Kiss 108.

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Let us know why you want the Olivia Rodrigo tickets so you can see her do this song live. It was Drop Dead on Kiss 108.

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A little reminder, going to be even nicer tomorrow in the 80s. Nothing but sun. It's Mikey V. Appreciate you enjoying your weekend with Kiss 108. 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
0: Enjoy this beautiful Saturday, mostly sunny with temps near 80 and clear tonight with temps dropping down to the 60s.
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0: this beautiful Saturday, mostly sunny with temps near 80 and clear tonight with temps dropping down to the 60s.
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5: 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I could

Olivia Dean right there. What a year she's having. Really had a breakout year last year with her song Man I Need, and she is crushing it in 2026. So easy right there on Kiss 108. It is Mikey V, one half of the V Bros. This is the weather we needed. And kind of wild, going to be even nicer tomorrow in the 80s. So go drunk somewhere outside a patio. Enjoy it. We'll pay for it all. $1,000 an hour coming your way. That starts again Monday morning with Billy and Lisa at 9:10 on Kiss 108.

Tame Impala and Jenny from Blackpink. Dracula right there. It's Mikey V, one half of the V Bros. Appreciate you hanging on your Saturday. Enjoy this beautiful weekend. I'm out of here. Hit me up on Instagram anytime at Mikey V on air. It's Kiss 108.

0: 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We are giving away Olivia Rodrigo tickets all weekend long, Lisa.
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0: 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Sorry.

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What a beautiful weekend. 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

0: really a shame that the Sox are away tonight, because it is a beautiful weekend in Boston. Would have been beautiful to be at Fenway tonight. We are Kiss 108. Thank you for listening.
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2: 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We're bringing you Flo's

Kiss 108. It's Trevor, and I learned something new today. I didn't know that zoos traded animals, but apparently Boston's Franklin Park Zoo is trading gorillas with the Pittsburgh Zoo. So there's that. Yeah.

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All my ops waiting for me to be you, I bet. 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Fall off what I ain't seen him for. 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

0: Zara Larsson on Kiss 108, and she's catching strays from Chris Brown. Apparently, people criticizing his album, and he said, go listen to Zara Larsson then. What does Zara do?
1: When your legs don't work like they used to before, and I can't sweep you off of your feet,

Harry Styles on Kiss 108, and former bandmate Liam Payne was asked if he is attending Harry and Zoe Kravitz's wedding, and he said, no, I'm a busy man. 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

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Katy Perry was just at the Garden back in August, and since then has had two viral moments, including with this song, Wide Awake. I'm wide awake.

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I hope the weather is just like this for Noah Kahan at Fenway Park this summer. 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

0: 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We are giving away Olivia Rodrigo tickets all weekend long, Lisa.
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0: 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We are giving away Olivia Rodrigo tickets all weekend long, Lisa.
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1: 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That's all you got to do. 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

0: 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So hopefully you left us a message like this.
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4: Hey, everybody. Welcome to the show. Today, Ariana Grande has fans losing it over a major announcement. Bad Bunny just landed one of the wildest celebrity lists ever. And we've got details on a huge new podcast from Elton John supporting the LGBTQ plus community. And everybody online's talking about Britney Spears again. We'll get into all of this coming up right here on The Move. I'm Enrique Santos. He's DJ Extreme.
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2: Let's get it. Let's ride, baby. I got some Mike Towers on the way. I got some Dua Lipa, some Ray, some Zed. Yes. And we're getting started right now with Taylor Swift. You know this one right here. It's called Opalite On The Move Mix down.

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